Yader Binyamini conducting the Detroit Symphony Orchestra in a portion of the Blues Symphony of Wynton Marsalis, Danzón y Mambo, Coro y Samba. Thanks for joining me here on Classical WFMT Chicago. Coming up at 8 o'clock, 20 years ago, Terry Hendrix performed on Folk Stage. We revisit that concert tonight. The spirited Texas songwriter and multi-instrumentalist recently released her 30-year retrospective titled Pen to Paper. Another form of music that was originally considered in the folk genre before it sort of permeated the culture was ragtime. So let's hear Four Rags by John Novacek. Jeremy Ajani Jordan is the pianist here. The violinist is Kristen Lee.

A little ending to put a smile on your face there. That was Four Rags by John Novacek. Kristen Lee was the violinist. Jeremy and Johnny Jordan, the pianist. You heard it here on Classical WFMT Chicago. Time for some Bach. His Brandenburg Concerto No. 4 in G major. The ensemble is Florilegium.

The Ensemble Florilegium performing the Brandenburg Concerto No. 4 in G major by Johann Sebastian Bach. And speaking of Bach, join your fellow WFMT listeners today at wfmt.com/givebach for a special opportunity. 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Thank you. Well, we're talking about giving to schools because it is practically autumn. And we're going to hear autumn now, not from the Four Seasons of Vivaldi, but the Four Seasons in Janoska style. That's by the composer František Janoska. We'll hear the Janoska Ensemble perform.

Music inspired by Vivaldi, but in Janoska style. We heard Autumn from the Four Seasons in Janoska style by František Janoska, performed by the Janoska Ensemble. Janoska all the way down here on Classical WFMT Chicago. Right now, a couple of movements from the Suite for Chamber Orchestra by Erwin Schulhoff. We're going to hear ragtime and jazz.

Werner Herbers conducting the Amsterdam Ebony Band in music by Erwin Schulhoff. We heard ragtime and jazz from his Suite for Chamber Orchestra, Opus 37, here on Classical WFMT Chicago on 98.7 FM, HD1, WFMT.com, and the WFMT mobile app. My name is Weston Williams, about to turn things over to Marilyn Ray Beyer for Folk Stage in just a moment.

0: Expand your musical horizons with an in-person or online class at the Old Town School of Folk Music. 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Welcome to Folk Stage from the Archives. This evening, we turn back the clock 20 years to the night when Rich Warren brought the one-of-a-kind Texas songwriter Terry Hendrix to Folk Stage, along with her longtime musical partner, the brilliant Lloyd Maines. I'm your host, Marilyn Ray Beyer. Folk Stage is made possible in part by the Paul M. Angel Family Foundation. Nancy Clark, Freddie Greenberg and Dan Pinkert, Bruce Hirsch, Andy and Becky Anderson, and WFMT members like you. Terry Hendrix has all the warmth and grit that Texas is known for, and her prodigious skill as an author and musician bring the heat as well. With 20 albums to her credit, she could have just coasted as a vocal tremor threatened to sideline her creativity, but Terry is also an author. Oh, yes, she's also spent years as a farmhand. Accompanying Terry at the October 2006 concert was the masterful Lloyd Maines on multiple instruments. So sit back and enjoy Texas Musical Royalty with Terry Hendrix on Folk Stage from the Archives.
1: Hi there. It's great to be here. Here's a tune about creating your own universe, which the folks here at WFMT definitely have.

Thank you. Thank you. I used to have this bumper sticker on my car that said, "Spiritual people inspire me, religious people frighten me." I sold my car and I lost my bumper sticker, but I got a song out of that line. I thought about it for a long time, and this is a tune. It's called "Spiritual Kind."

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I dated this guy for a long, long time, and I would complain about him all the time to my friends. I would say, my gosh, I am going out with a loser. And my friends would say, well, Terry Hendricks, if you want to fly with eagles, you got to lose the buzzard. And so I did. I did. The day came, I wizened up, I lost the buzzard, left him. The last time I saw him, he was walking down Lover's Lane holding his own hand. I got a song out of it, which I proceeded to call Eagles.

0: Thank you. I have been working with Lloyd Maines for about 10 years. That's right, 10 years we have been working together. We started to co-write together in the early, 2000 or so. I'll never forget, I had this song which we're about to play. I had it 99% done, and then I got in the car, we were on our way to play a gig, and I mentioned the song to Lloyd, and he was like, well, let's hear it. So I was reciting the lyrics to him, the whole thing, and he added something to the song. He added the word "the," and it became a co-write because he told me at that point in time that he had seniority in the duo. So I thought, okay, all right, I see how you are. You people from Lubbock, Texas?
1: Yeah, Terry likes to talk about my seniority in the situation here, and I have to defend myself pretty much coast to coast, every state, every city. This is no different than that. But, you know, Terry could have any of these young whippersnapper guitar players from Austin, Texas tour with her. All the young guys that know all the latest licks, the latest music lingo. She could have any of those guys tour on the road with her. There's one thing I've got that they don't have. That's an AARP card. She has no problem with my 10% discount on rent cars and hotels. So I've got job security as long as I pay my $12.50 a year. You know, also, speaking of travel, Terry and I do a lot of traveling in rent cars and our own vehicles back in Texas. And the one thing that we always search for when we get near a radio, especially traveling down the road late night hours, is we try to find Rich Warren on our airways, because he always manages to get us on down the road a little smoother and a little more awake, because his programming is great. And you folks here in the Chicago area are lucky to have that situation. So here is the song that we wrote together. Terry wrote pretty much all the lyrics. I came up with a couple of musical things. But
0: not a couple. Really, it's we were just joshing. It's definitely a co-write here.

Thank you. Thank you so much. I currently live in San Marcos, Texas, which is right in between San Antonio and Austin. I've lived there for about 15 years. People say, why San Marcos, Texas? And I'd have to say it's the home of the best Mexican food in Texas. That was a leading reason. And also, they have a great place that makes wonderful donuts. So when not eating health food, I love to write, and I love the hill country lifestyle. I used to work for a woman by the name of Marion Williamson. I used to milk her goats in return for guitar lessons. And she was a fantastic woman. She was a great guitar player and a great person. And she taught me that we're all born on our own acre of land, and we do with our land what we will. And whatever we do, be it positive or negative, will affect everybody else around us. She passed away in 1997, and I wrote this tune in her honor about what she taught me.

Thank you. I'm passionate about music. I love to write music and also love to hear other songwriters. And I've been really influenced by Irish music. I went through this bagpipe thing last December that my friends will never forget, because they came over for my holiday party, and I did one of those CD samplers where I took and made a whole, I have a 5-CD disc changer, and I made this sampler of all my favorite bagpipe players, and I think I was the only one who really took a lot of pleasure out of that. But I have a tune that I wrote called Joy or Sorrow, and it's part Irish, part English, and we had help with the translation from a songwriter from Ireland. And I'll tell you the Gaelic, and then I'll give the Irish. This song is one that I wanted to write for a while about hope. It goes like this. Gdagtar ang taridich, legojig larfalcha akariv. Athrika the rim a harling shed, is kumoke ahas, no bron hugging shed low. And that means given time, given faith, given courage to embrace changes as they each take place, be it joy or sorrow.

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1: Thank you. There used to be this girl that lived in San Marcos that she was just kind of the belle of the ball. She was the type of woman that men like, but women don't. She had a huge hair and huge feet. I wrote a tune about her because she was just so famous. Recently, I was cleaning house, and so at that time of year that I was cleaning house, and I was listening to some Alberta Hunter on my record player. Yeah, Alberta Hunter. She's a great, great singer. And I was just laughing. I was like, she is so funny. And what I like about Alberta Hunter is whenever she says something a little bit risque or nasty, she follows it up with a ha, so that you have the point. I thought that I would do my tune about Dana tonight and inject a little old-timey Alberta Hunter into it for good measure. She definitely was a character. She kind of rattled when she walked.

Well, these past years, I can't speak for everybody, but I know for myself, I just feel like there's so much political tension. Good gosh. The left, the right, the middle, everything's just all kind of crazy. You just kind of want to hide from it all. There's been an unspoken rule among my friends that we don't talk politics and we don't talk religion. And then it just seems like we always violate that. We get together, and next thing I know, we're talking politics and religion. We are so different with what we think and what we feel right now. We are. And I just wish we could agree to disagree. And I decided what I would do this year for all of my friends before we meet for the holidays. I thought what I would do is I would write them a song, and that would be my gift to them. Hey, I'm a little on the cheap side. And so I wrote this tune. It's called Things Change, and I send it out to all of you listeners out there and all you folks in the audience, and things change. Let's go. Things change.

Well, things changed for you when she got a nose ring and suddenly thought she knew everything, as if how she looked made her oh so worldly wise. The fact is, you buy National Geographic. She's been to Africa. I kinda like that dress she brought back for me, 'cause the label

Things changed for me when y'all didn't call, when I lost my job. Then my dog died, he was diabetic, I didn't know it till he was gone. Then both my folks were in the hospital the same week, the week I buried my dog. And the only one who sent me a card was my gynecologist, because I missed my appointment. Things change. Things change. Things change. Things change. Well, things change for all of us. Kids, work, health, money, this, that, and the other. You know, I got so scared, I just wanted to shake under the covers and wait in the dark with my fist drawn, ready to slap life in the face and kick fate where it hurts. You know, I searched all over my house for my favorite singer. She's on an unmarked tape, as if her voice could bring me peace, and as if I even had a cassette player that worked anymore. Things change. Things change.

my favorite songwriters is Woody Guthrie. I got into his music a little late. The only reason why I ever got into his music was because we got booked to play this festival. It was in honor of Woody Guthrie in Okemah, Oklahoma, and I figured if I was going to play a festival in his honor, I needed to get well-versed on his music. I should have done it a long time ago, but so many people talked about Woody Guthrie, I thought, well, there's so many unsung songwriters, why would I want to go study up on somebody everybody knows? And I was familiar with some of his stuff, but not all of it. So once I got started, I couldn't stop. I just became so inspired by his music and his philosophy. It's my personal wish that before somebody's allowed to hold public office and be in politics, that they learn to play guitar and they also become well-versed in the music and lyrics of Woody Guthrie. Right? All right? These are the words of Woody Guthrie. He said, I hate a song that makes you think that you're not any good. I hate a song that makes you think that you're bound to lose, born to lose, no good to nobody, no good for nothing, because you're either too old or too young or too fat or too skinny or too this or too that. He said, I hate songs that run you down, songs that poke fun of you on account of your hard luck and your hard traveling. I'm out to fight those songs to my last breath of air and my last drop of blood. Woody Guthrie. Yeah. This is one of his.

Thank you. Thank you. One of the joys about getting to do what we do for our living is that we get to meet other songwriters and we get to hear their music, and then it affects our music. And one such songwriter was one by the name of Taylor Pye. Her CD was sent to me in the mail, and once I heard her songs, I was just plain, I'm just overcome by her music. And her name is Taylor Pye, and that's P-I-E for those of you that might want to look her up. First name Taylor, and this is her song that I want to play for you on my record called The Art of Removing Wallpaper. I recorded it, and I know that's a crazy title, and I'll explain that in just a minute, but for now, here's some Taylor Pye, Long Ride Home.

Thank you. Jesse. So my website is terrihendrix.com. That's just like Jimmy, H-E-N-D-R-I-X-T-E-R-R-I, terrihendrix.com. Please stop by and say hi. I work hard on my website. I run my own label. I've run my own label since 1996. Yes. So come and stop by and say hi and then shop. But I've always been interested in religion and politics, politics, religion, separation of church and state. And here's a tune about those that abuse faith and all things that faith stands for.

0: his name. Thank you so much. We're going to do another tune here for you. It'll probably be our last song that we've played this evening. I want to thank all of you listeners out there for listening and contributing to Independent Radio. And it has been a true joy to be here. Lloyd Maines, I've been so proud and happy to perform with him. He's a great person, and he is here with me this evening. How about a round of applause for Lloyd Maines? I can say with certainty that we've had a great time being here, and we wish you well on your travels. And if you're driving right now,
1: watch the road.
0: If you're driving right now, take care, be safe, come see our show. We love to play music. We love to play for folks just like you. To play this place that had this really fancy marquee in front of the building. I was really excited to play there. So I brought my friend with me so she could take a picture of me in front of the sign where my name was to be on the marquee. And so we get to the venue and I jump out of my car and I ran and I stood underneath the marquee and my friend did not take my picture. And I was like, what are you looking at? I'm underneath the marquee and I stand and I look behind me and on this marquee it says tonight Teppy Henpecks, because they had ran out of R's. And I thought, man, I have got to get and play for the kind folks on the radio. That's what I got to do. And I went, okay, I'm taking a vacation. I'm out of here. Yeah. Gonna take a vacation, gonna go away. And now

0: your goat. You're gonna need it.
1: This has been Folkstage from the Archives, featuring Terry Hendrix with Lloyd Maines, recorded in 2006. The original concert was produced by Rich Warren. You can see what Terry Hendrix has been up to lately at her website, terryhendrix.com. That's Terry, T-E-R-R-I, Hendrix, H-E-N-D-R-I-X, terryhendrix.com. The entire span of her career is summed up in her upcoming album and booklet, Pen to Paper, a 30-year retrospective, due out in October. 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I'm your host, Marilyn Ray Beyer. 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

Hello, I'm Marilyn Ray Beyer, welcoming you to this presentation of the Midnight Special on Classical WFMT, made possible in part by Mr. and Mrs. Norman R. Bobbins, the Robert Thomas Bobbins Foundation, and an anonymous donor, brought to you from the Rene Crown Public Media Center, where this week we are going to be thinking outside the box, but also inside the box.

Hope you're feeling in good shape. We heard The Shape I'm In from The Band, written by Robbie Robertson, sung by Richard Manuel, and the classic sound of the Lowry organ in the hands of Garth Hudson, recorded for their 1970 Stage Fright album. And we heard I Live in a Square from Tamara Hay, an East Coast music educator who's still doing her good work out there, and Little Boxes from the late Malvina Reynolds, recorded in 1972 for her self-titled album. Malvina Reynolds was born in 1920, on August 23rd, 1920. She was from San Francisco, and the song Little Boxes bemoans the proliferation of tract housing after World War II on the West Coast. Well, we're going round and round with Canadian songwriter next, John Wart Hanem.

Outside a Small Circle of Friends originally appeared on the 1967 album Pleasures of the Harbor from Phil Oakes. It was his condemnation of social apathy in the aftermath of the Kitty Genovese murder in Kew Gardens in New York City, and from a former public school teacher from Fort McLeod, Alberta, Canada, a whole philosophical reflection called Round and Round from John Wart Hannum's 2022 album, Long Haul. I'm Marilyn Ray Beyer with you on the Midnight Special, which this week is a little bit like one of those connections puzzles in the New York Times. What do those two songs have in common? Well, the circle, the round shape. More shapes are in the cards in the next set of songs.

Well, I didn't find any clubs for this particular deck of songs, but we did have the Ace of Spades from Zoe Mulford, originally from Philadelphia. She's from the north of England these days, but comes back for frequent visits. Zoe Mulford's Ace of Spades followed that distinctive treatment of Jack of Diamonds from the late Spider John Kerner, and from Heart Rouge, Lifting My Heart. That's written by the great Roy Forbes. Heart Rouge is the Campagna family band from Canada. Coming up, we've got Corners and Arcs and Curves as the Midnight Special shapes up. Here's Rod Abernethy.

Scott Cook hones his songs in live performance. He has freshly gathered a collection of them on Troubadourly Yours, his 2026 album. We heard From Here on the Curve from Scott Cook, with Pamela May singing vocals on that one as well. Carrie Newcomer from the wonderful artist collective, so to speak, in Brown County, Indiana, Shape of a Perfect Arc, and Just Around the Corner, that was from Rod Abernethy. The West Texas Exiles have an album called 8,000 Days, and they're making Circles in the Yard.

Billy Strings from his 2026 album So Much for Goodbyes, Burn the Other End. And Pete Seeger and Malvina Reynolds wrote the lyrics and set them to a Tchaikovsky melody from Way Up Here. We began with the West Texas Exiles, Circles in the Yard from their 2026 album, 8,000 Days. Now we have more shapes for you on the way. We're going to finish the hour with as much as we can fit in of Jackie McShee singing Light Flight, along with Bert Janch, John Renborn, Danny Thompson, and Terry Cox. They were a band named for a five-sided figure meant to ward off evil, Pentangle.

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I'm Marilyn Ray Beyer, and this hour on the Midnight Special, we're going to spend a little time exploring the profound influence of Malvina Reynolds, who was born on August 23rd, 1900.

0: Intentionally or not, Texas singer-songwriter Robert Ellis picked up on some of Malvina Reynolds' sensibilities in his Sing Along. You'll see what I mean in just a moment. That was from his Lights from the Chemical Plant album from 2014. And in 2021, Reggie Harris pays tribute to Malvina Reynolds by singing It Isn't Nice on the Reggie Harris album On Solid Ground. And we heard from the Malvinas. Yes, Malvina Reynolds spawned a beloved feminist folk trio called the Malvinas. They are Beth Cahill, Lisa Markley, and Gina Forsyth, who you heard there singing God Bless the Grass from their 2017 album, title cut from that album. And Malvina Reynolds herself, ostensibly singing for children, but bringing us all in with Wheel, and brings us all in as well with a song called Sing Along. Here's Malvina Reynolds.
1: I get butterflies in my stomach.

Nancy Griffith's beautiful version of the Melvina Reynolds song, Turn Around, which, you know, you might remember when we were kids in 1963, Dick and Dee Dee had a Billboard charting hit with that same song, Turn Around, from Nancy Griffith, which was also, of course, famously sung by Harry Belafonte. And Sing Along, just being herself, her unadorned style, was part of her charm and also served her well as a political activist. Melvina Reynolds, Sing Along. Melvina Reynolds, born August 23rd, 1900, lived until 1978. Wherever you turn, you will find some fine folks to entertain you, starting with tomorrow, Sunday, August 23rd. Fox Crossing String Band plays a free event at the Navy Pier Beer Garden at 3 p.m. More about that at navypier.org. Two singer-songwriter drummers, Jason Batchko and Gerald Dowd, play their songs at Carrie's Lounge starting at 4 p.m. Sunday. Check it out at carrieslounge.com. Jarvis Square Pottery hosts Fats Kaplan and Christy Rose with special guests Naomi Ashley and John Williams at 8 p.m. Doors open at 7. 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It's Gerald Dowd's Song of the Month Club with special guest Lisa P. Medina trading songs at Fitzgerald's Sidebar in Berwyn. That's Thursday at 8:30, no cover. 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Seaman Violins hosts Andrew Finn McGill, an Irish trio, at 7 p.m. Ticket information at Seaman Violins. That's for Friday, August 28th. Bengali folk band Ocean Paki brings folk and traditional music to Jarvis Square Pottery at 8 p.m. Fort Wayne's folk phenomenon, Bobcat Opossum, that's Ellen Coplin and Sean Hoffman, play the Two-Way Street Coffee House Friday Night Concert Series in Downers Grove at 8. Now, on Saturday at 11 a.m., Bobcat Opossum leads a Sing and Play in Harmony workshop for Plank Road Folk Music Society at Two-Way Street. 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Also on Friday, the 28th, Jenny Benneman hosts the 25th Haiku Milieu After Dark concert celebrating 500 songs at the side. We're not going to do all 500 songs, by the way, but that's at the Sidebar at Fitzgerald's in Berwyn at 8:30 p.m. Doors open at 7. The lineup includes a long list of local heroes like John Abbey, Naomi Ashley and John Williams, Robin Benneman, Gerald Dowd, Rachel Drew and Peter Jolie, Deborah Maris Later, John Langford, Ron Lazzaretti and Jody Walker, Kathy Menard, Nora O'Connor, many more, all presenting brand new songs. I'll be there too with a new set of haiku. 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On Saturday, August 29th, Lisa P. Medina and Adela's Cello duet outdoors at Alley Art Fest in Aurora on the Mundy Park stage at noon. 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At 7 p.m. Saturday, Ray LaMontagne celebrates the 20th anniversary of his Trouble album at Ravinia Park's Hunter Pavilion. 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
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Thank you for that, and special thanks to volunteer Steve Brandt for his help in compiling this rich music calendar. Today is the birth anniversary of my favorite author and Waukegan native, Ray Bradbury, who made up a William Blake quote that goes something like this. At our best, with good grace and fine wit on calm noons in fair climes, are we not God's machineries of joy? It became the title of a short story, which became the title of a short story collection, The Machineries of Joy, and a song by Cray Van Kirk.

a few songs to evoke the memory of Ray Bradbury, who was born on this day in Waukegan, Illinois. Martian Love Song, sung by Pete Seeger, written by Lee Hayes. Jason Wilbur from Indiana in his Living in Space from his Time Traveler album. He was John Prine's guitarist, but his own writing was heavily influenced by people like Ray Bradbury and Cray Van Kirk. On the road to Elfland, he has a song called The Machineries of Joy, title of a collection of Ray Bradbury stories. At the Old Town School of Folk Music, you can learn to play guitar, advance your banjo skills, or swing your partner in a dance class. 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

0: He said, what about today?
1: That's Mean Mary from Nashville. Mary James is her given name. What about today from her 2020 album Alone? And we heard Joy Clark from New Orleans, Shimmering. And Claudia Schmidt, who has probably made as many appearances on the Midnight Special as any artist anywhere, Wings of Wonder, all of which to remind you of my favorite Ray Bradbury quote, you have to jump off cliffs all the time and build your wings on the way down. Now, Mean Mary, Joy Clark, Claudia Schmidt, other people you've heard on the program already today, Zoe Mulford, Gina Forsyth, Cray Van Kirk, and we're going to hear from Jonas Friddle in a moment. Oh, Bill Robinson's Hammer Dulcimer, Sons of the Never Wrong, so many more wonderful folks are going to be appearing at the Fox Valley Folk Music and Storytelling Festival over Labor Day weekend. So I wanted to give you a little bit of a heads up about that. And as we are dancing round in circles, who better to guide us than Jonas Friddle?

the traditional Tim the Turncoat and Norman Petty's Wheels, played by John McCutcheon, and Jonas Friddle, Jubilee from When the Water Was the Sky, his 2024 album. That wrapped up this hour on the Midnight Special. Much more to come.

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0: I was an opener of doors.
1: I love him, ran the patter of her
0: all
1: lips.
0: All doors.
1: And she formed his name on her tongue.
0: Any door.
1: And sent him word.
0: Every door.
1: She loved him so much.
0: But in the end.
1: And death was nothing.
0: Only one door.
1: Work, art, home, all was nothing.
0: That door was mine.
1: If her love for him.
0: All mine.
1: Was not first of all.
0: Only

0: And he knew there would be doors.
1: Others could approach
0: it. It opened into doors and more doors.
1: Circling corridors.
0: Knock on
1: doors.
0: It. Some with knobs.
1: Turn its knob.
0: Some with no knobs.
1: Even open it.
0: Some opening slow to a heavy push.
1: And walk through it.
0: Some jumping open at a touch and hollow.
1: But to no avail, cause no other soul
0: and
1: had
0: knew if
1: business
0: he so
1: there.
0: Wished he could follow her swift running through circles of doors, hearing sometimes her whisper, I love him, I love him.
1: They might think they did.
0: Or sometimes
1: but
0: a caustic glance of laughter, 5 or 10 doors ahead, or 5 or 10 doors behind.
1: An odd bit of body language, a bitter tone of voice, set the dogs to barking, and that would do the trick. Biting in their own special way till the visitor or suitor or roommate left, never to return. Because it was my door, all mine, hardly to be understood by anyone, hardly understood by myself. That door told me where not to go, how to be afraid, and when the door whispered,
0: I love him, I love him,
1: the
0: I love him,
1: when,
0: I love
1: where
0: him.
1: Of this to me, well,
0: and he knew the doors on doors, the high chaser of laughter, the room-to-room hunt, he knew the ends would open into new ends, always, I love him.
1: I was an opener of doors.

Strange Days by The Doors, sung to us by Cliff Eberhardt from the James Lee Stanley and Cliff Eberhardt duo album, All Wood and Doors, and Circle of Doors from songwriter Al Smith and poet Mark Kelly, who was the inventor, by the way, of slam poetry. The Last Word Quintet with Al Day, Mark Kelly Smith, Brian Gephardt on sax, Doug Lofstrom on bass, and Bob Long on piano brought us Circle of Doors, and In This Circle from Tret Fury at the top of the hour. Marilyn Ray Beyer here with you on the Midnight Special. I was struggling to find songs about rectangles, so hence the couple of songs about doors, but then I found this.

Chris Cunningham and John Hermanson are the duo Story Hill. We heard Shapeshifter from their 2019 album Where to Begin. And Irish songwriter Darren Flynn in early 2026 sent us that single, the hard-edged anti-war song Pine Box. From Cloud Street, we heard The Ballad of the Shape of Things, which I never would have thought of had it not been for an astute Midnight Special listener who suggested it. So thanks for that. The Ballad of the Shape of Things from the Broadway songwriter Sheldon Harnick, delivered by Cloud Street. Well, you know, the Austin Lounge Lizards have been spoofing tradition since their 1984 debut album, Tales from the Black Saloon. Here's a send-up of a cowboy ballad.

Boston can boast to the West Indies coast. 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We brung Bibles and slaves. Gentlemen, you mustn't think our northern friends merely see our black slaves as figures on a ledger. Oh, no, sir. They see them as figures on the block. Watch the faces at the auctions, gentlemen. White faces on African wharves. Put them in the ships. Cram them in the ships. Stuff them in the ships.

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Faces from Nantucket, Boston,

0: Boston,
1: laden with gold, see it gleam.
0: Whose fortunes are made in the triangle trade? Hail slavery, the New England dream. Mr. Adams, I give you a toast.
1: Hail Boston! Hail Charleston!
0: Who stinketh
1: the most?
2: Clifford David capturing that 18th century feel from the original Broadway cast of 1776, The Indictment of the Triangle Trade, Molasses to Rum. And Ronnie Drew of the Dubliners did his version of The Old Triangle. No, that is not a traditional song, although rooted in the tradition. It was written by Dick Shannon for a Brendan Behan play, and the Austin Lounge Lizards, The Golden Triangle, from their Tales from the Black Saloon, 1984. Well, now, we just heard about the slave trade. What do you think happened to those who were engaged in the slave trade?

I guess you could say we're coming back full circle with that set of songs, Red Clay Halo from Gillian Welch and David Rawlings on the Time the Revelator album. From Sons of the Never Wrong, a song written by Steve Dawson, he sang it with them, Circle of Gold, on the Church of the Never Wrong album, Sons of the Never Wrong, followed Mahalia Jackson and the Falls Jones Band, Mildred Falls on piano, Ralph Jones on organ, Frank Carroll on bass, and Jack Lasberg on guitar. Rusty Old Halo, written by Bob Merrill, 1954 recording there. Well, now we go back to another shape, yet another shape. This, the shape of the hammered dulcimer, a song by Cheryl Hurwitz of Trapezoid.

Harry Chapin first recorded Circle in 1972 on Sniper and Other Love Songs. I want to thank all the folks who made song suggestions on our Midnight Special Facebook page. That one was a big contender, Harry Chapin's Circle. That followed Jesse Wells' This and Not Some Other Way from his 2026 album Masks Off. And we began that set with a song called Tell Me How, written by Cheryl Hurwitz. She was accompanied by Paul Riesler on the trapezoid-shaped hammered dulcimer on the trapezoid album Moon Run. So we close another edition of the Midnight Special, made possible in part by the generous support of Mr. and Mrs. Norman R. Bobbins, the Robert Thomas Bobbins Foundation, and an anonymous donor. Now, don't be a square. Circle back to the Midnight Special next week. And if your week doesn't shape up as you expected, you can take heart from this song by Laura Love, I Still Believe.

0: This has been the Midnight Special on Classical WFMT Chicago, 98.7 FM, HD1, WFMT.com, and the WFMT mobile app. The Midnight Special is made possible by the generous support of WFMT members like you. We also depend on the work of dedicated volunteers, plus production assistance from Ella Pinsloop and Adela Skovronsky, guidance from music director Oliver Camacho, and longtime host Rich Warren. I'm Marilyn Ray Beyer. Meet me right here next Saturday at 9 p.m. for folk music and fun aboard the Midnight Special. Be good to yourself until then. Now, here's Peter Van de Graaff with Music Through the Night on WFMT.
1: So thrilled to be with you. I'm Peter Van de Graaff, and we are going to listen to some music by a composer from Sweden of the 20th century. Lars-Erik Larsson is his name. Wrote some very attractive music, I think you'll agree. And I'm going to share with you his Symphony No. 1. That's coming up a bit later on. First, we have some funeral marches, including a piano sonata by Beethoven with that as the subtitle. But first, we have this funeral march from the music for Hamlet, the 1947 Laurence Olivier film. And the music for that film was composed by Sir William Walton. They collaborated three times on Shakespearean films. This is the second of their collaborations. From it, we have the funeral march. And this is Sir Charles Groves leading the Royal Liverpool Philharmonic.

was the Royal Liverpool Philharmonic under the direction of Sir Charles Groves. Some music written by Sir William Walton for the film 1947 Hamlet, after Shakespeare, of course. Laurence Olivier starred in that and directed it. But Sir William Walton wrote that music, The Funeral March. Do be sure to stay tuned if you're at all able to. I hope that you will. We're going to listen to, and it's a rare opportunity, to hear a symphony by a 20th century Swedish composer, Lars-Erik Larsson, probably best known for his choruses, but we have his first symphony in a little bit. Here's a sonata by Beethoven right now. It's the sonata number 12 in A-flat major, opus 26. It's subtitled The Funeral March Sonata because of the slow movement. This is pianist Sviatoslav Richter.

Some piano music by Beethoven. That was the Piano Sonata number 12 in A flat major, subtitled the Funeral March Sonata because of the slow third movement, which is called the Funeral March on the Death of a Hero. That recording was made in 1961 by Sviatoslav Richter. One more funeral march, this written actually for a funeral, the Funeral of Queen Mary, music by Henry Purcell.

was Andrew Parrott conducting members of the Taverner Players in the March from the Funeral Music for Queen Mary's Funeral by Henry Purcell. We have music now by the 20th century Swedish composer, 20th century, although writing in a more conservative idiom, in fact, sounding a lot like Sibelius at times in this piece, Lars Erik Larsson. His dates are 1908 to 1986, and this is his Symphony No. 1 from 1928, played by the Helsingborg Symphony, directed by Andrew Manzi.

If you guessed that music was by Sibelius, perhaps a forgotten composition, you'd be forgiven for doing so because it's strongly Sibelius-influenced. 1928 Symphony No. 1 by a 20-year-old Lars Erik Larsson, Swedish composer. Helsingborg Symphony led by Andrew Manzi. Larsson best known for his choral music, probably. Here's an example of that.

That was the Stockholm High School Chamber Choir, Erik Eriksson, the conductor, and a bit of choral music by Lars-Erik Larsson from 1969, one of three quotations for chorus. 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This is a weekend edition of WFMT Through the Night, and I invite you to stay tuned ahead for lots more music. I have here a fantasy by Carl Philipp Emanuel Bach, performed on the delicate instrument known as the clavichord by Colin Tilney.

Colin Tilney playing a fantasy by Carl Philipp Emanuel Bach. Peter Van de Graaff is my name. It's my privilege and pleasure to bring you music. We'll be hearing a couple of serenades, including one of Richard Strauss, and we have now some music by a man who was, and this is an interesting trivia, the godfather to Carl Philipp Emanuel Bach, Georg Philipp Telemann. He was a friend of the Bach family. Here is, from his Tafelmusik, or banquet music, a trio in E minor performed by American Baroque.

group called American Baroque with some music of Georg Philipp Telemann, a trio in E minor from his banquet music, Tafelmusik. A bit of Bach now. Bach, certainly the most arranged composer of all time, and this is no exception, but what an unusual arrangement. Banjo and double bass here, Edgar Meyer and Bella Fleck. This is from Welttemperklavier, Book 1.

Bella Fleck banjo, Edgar Meyer double bass, in one, certainly one of the most unusual arrangements of music of Bach. That's the prelude number 2 from the Well-Tempered Clavier, book 1 of Bach. We're going to hear now a serenade for small orchestra by a Czech composer, one who was a nationalistic composer along with Smetana and Dvořák and others. His name is Vítězslav Novák. And we're going to hear this played by the Ukrainian Chamber Orchestra, led by Andrew Mogrelia.

We've heard music by the Czech composer Vítězslav Novák, his Serenade in D for Small Orchestra, played by the Ukrainian Chamber Orchestra, directed by Andrew Mogrelia. Vítězslav Novák, a pupil of Antonín Dvořák. And, well, we have next another serenade, this one for strings alone by an English composer who went by the name of Peter Warlock. The reason I say that is because that wasn't his real name. He actually had two different identities. One was as a critic, Philip Heseltine, and the other was as composer, Peter Warlock. Well, here is Mr. Warlock's Serenade for Strings, played by the Ulster Orchestra, directed by Vernon Handley.

If you thought you were listening to music of Delius, there's a good reason for that. That was written for Delius on his 60th birthday and in the style of Delius as well, of course, by Peter Warlock. Serenade for Strings. Delius apparently loved the piece too, not surprisingly. The Ulster Orchestra Strings performed there under Vernon Handley's direction. Here's the Creole Dance by Alberto Ginastera.

Maria Isabel Sewers playing the guitar. The Creole Dance by Alberto Ginastera. 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Stay tuned for more music. Not just one, but two symphonies ahead, one by Carl Philipp Emanuel Bach and the other by Beethoven. Beethoven's Fifth Symphony will be heard. Right now we're going to spend just a few minutes with Elizabethan England, anonymous composition called In Paradise, performed by Fretwork.

anonymous early English music. That's a piece titled In Paradise, and it was sung by Michael Chance, who was joined by an ensemble of, as you heard, those string instruments. It's a predecessor to a cello called a viola da gamba, and the consort of viols is titled Fretwork. Peter Van de Graaff here with a couple of symphonies for you. One of the enormously popular, maybe the best known of all symphonies, the Fifth by Beethoven, certainly one of the best known. We'll get to that in a little bit. Right now we have the fourth of a collection of four symphonies by Carl Philipp Emanuel Bach. This is in G major, and it's played by the Orchestra of the Age of Enlightenment, conducted by Gustav Leonhardt.

one of the many symphonies by Carl Philipp Emanuel Bach. That's the Votkin Catalog 183, number 4 in G major, performed by the Orchestra of the Age of Enlightenment, directed by Gustav Leonhardt. This was composed for his, that is, Carl Philipp Emanuel Bach's, elder brother by their father, Johann Sebastian Bach.

Joseph Payne performing that fantasy from the Notebook for Wilhelm Friedemann Bach. Beethoven and one of his symphonies now, as we listen to the Chamber Orchestra of Europe, conducted by Nicholas Arnoncourt, and this is the Symphony No. 5 in C minor.

Surely one of the best loved of all symphonies. That is the number 5 in C minor, Opus 67, by Beethoven. That was taken from a complete recording of all the Beethoven symphonies and other works with Nicholas Arnoncourt leading the Chamber Orchestra of Europe. I hope you enjoyed that. We have something from the very famous to the rather obscure now by a 19th century Norwegian composer, Halfdan Kjerulf. Is his name, born in 1815, and he, along with many other Norwegian composers, Grieg being the most obvious example, excelled in writing miniatures, and here's one of them. It is a nocturne played by Audun Kaiser.

Audun Kaiser performed that little nocturne by Norwegian composer Halfdan Sjeroff. 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This is a weekend edition of WFMT Through the Night, and I invite you to stay tuned ahead for lots more music. Several sets of variations on themes from operas, beginning with this one by Fernando Sor on a theme from Mozart's The Magic Flute, performed by guitarist Narciso Yepes.

Narciso Yepes guitar performing those variations on a theme from Mozart's The Magic Flute by Fernando Soor. So good to have you with me. The featured work will be the Sinfonietta, or Little Symphony, by Alexander von Zemlinsky, an early 20th century, a late Romantic Viennese composer. We have now, though, these variations on themes from operas to hear, including one from Bizet's Carmen. We'll be hearing Chopin's variations for piano and orchestra on a theme from Mozart's Don Giovanni, La Ci Darem La Mano. And no matter how much you know about music, I can practically guarantee that you've never heard a note of this opera. And that's because it has never been performed. It was the second opera by Louis Spohr called Alruna, the Queen of the Owls, Eulenkönigin. 1808 music by Spohr, as I mentioned, never, ever performed. And yet, Spohr took a theme from the opera and wrote a set of variations on it for clarinet and orchestra. We're going to hear Dieter Klöcker now with the Czechoslovak Radio Symphony, directed by Gernot Schmalfuss.

That was Dieter Klöcker playing the clarinet, Czechoslovak Radio Symphony, Gernot Schmalfus conducting. We heard a set of variations on a theme from an opera which has never been performed, not even when it first was composed. It's music by Louis Spohr. He also wrote the variations, and the opera is called Alruna, the Queen of the Owls. Another set of variations on another theme. This theme comes from Bizet's Carmen. Vladimir Horowitz wrote the variations. He plays them as well. It's from a 1968 concert.

Recorded in 1968, that was in Carnegie Hall, by the way, that was Vladimir Horowitz performing his own variations on a theme from Bizet's Carmen. Another great pianist here with another set of variations, another great opera. Chopin composed these variations for piano and orchestra on the duet La Ci Darem La Mano from Mozart's Don Giovanni. And now we have Abby Simon with the Hamburg Symphony, directed by Heribert Beissel.

That was Abby Simon with the Hamburg Symphony led by Heribert Beissel. And we heard the variations by Chopin on Mozart's La Ci Darem La Mano, the duet sung between Don Giovanni and Zerlina in the opera Don Giovanni. Now to music of Alexander von Zemlinsky. And we're going to begin with a song of his, Der Himmel hat keine Sterne. The sky has no stars so clear, the sea no such corals, as a pair of human eyes for me and human lips to enjoy.

Soprano Barbara Bonney with pianist Kurt Garben, some music of Alexander von Zemlinsky. And we heard one of his songs, Opus 2. That's called The Heaven or the Sky Has No Stars. Alexander von Zemlinsky in 1934, just as he was leaving Germany because of the anti-Jewish sentiments of the Nazis who had recently come into power, Zemlinsky composed this symphony.

Anthony Beaumont led the Czech Philharmonic Orchestra in music from 1934 by the Austrian composer Alexander von Zemlinsky, his Sinfonietta. Zemlinsky, early in his career, was very much a disciple of Brahms. Speaking of whom, I think you'll recognize this.

Sharon Nisbet and Thomas Allen in Brahms' Lullaby. 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Summer music. Let's begin with these three summer dances by Joseph Turin.

the Borealis Wind Quintet, and the first of just a couple of pieces we're hearing about summer. Those are Three Summer Dances by Joseph Turin. I want to mention that we have later on some music of Antonin Dvorak. Before we get to Dvorak's New World Symphony, here is Felix Mendelssohn's fantasy based on the tune The Last Rose of Summer. Martin Jones, piano.

Felix Mendelssohn composed that music to a very famous tune, "Tis the Last Rose of Summer." His fantasy on that melody was played by pianist Martin Jones. Let's hear that tune one more time with Wynton Marsalis, cornet.

"'Tis the Last Rose of Summer." Conducted by Donald Hunsberger, he led the Eastman Wind Ensemble, and Wynton Marsalis played the cornet solo. As is well known, Antonín Dvořák spent time in the United States, in New York City, teaching at a conservatory there, and then he spent his summers in Spillville, Iowa. This was from 1892 to 1895. And while in America, he was inspired by Native American music, and specifically by spirituals, to compose a symphony called the, known as, I should say, the New World Symphony. It's also called Symphony No. 9 in E minor. And we're going to hear that work now, played by the Slovak Radio Symphony Orchestra. Ivan Angelov is the conductor.

music, which came about as a result of a stay in the United States by the Czech composer Antonín Dvořák. That is his Symphony No. 9 in E minor. It's acquired the subtitle From the New World, for obvious reasons. Although all the melodies are Dvořák's own, he says they were inspired by Indian music and also by spiritual. Slovak Radio Symphony, Ivan Angelov conducting. Here is a sarcasm from 1914 by Sergei Prokofiev. There's five in the set. We'll hear the second now, performed by Easley Blackwood.

from a disc called The Radical Piano, Modernist Masterpieces from the First Half of the 20th Century. Easley Blackwood was the pianist, and he played the second of the Sarcasms by Sergei Prokofiev. 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This is a weekend edition of WFMT Through the Night, and I invite you to stay tuned ahead for lots more music. Peter Van de Graaff here with a lot of music inspired by the story of Cinderella. We're going to begin with this from the ballet by Prokofiev, but arranged for cello and piano. Mstislav Rostropovich and Alexander Didyukhin performed the Adagio.

An arrangement of the Adagio from the ballet Cinderella by Sergei Prokofiev. That was cellist Mstislav Rostropovich, a close friend of Prokofiev. I have here some music from stage productions of the telling of this tale of Cinderella. We're going to begin with the overture to a children's operetta dating from 1942. Interestingly, commissioned by Robert Donat, the actor. The composer of this music is named Clifton Parker, and the operetta is called The Glass Slipper. Here's the overture to it.

overture to a little operetta, children's operetta, in fact, called The Glass Slipper, after the Cinderella story. Clifton Parker wrote that music in 1942, and Gavin Sutherland conducted the Royal Ballet Sinfonia. Another overture to another stage production, not an operetta, but an opera, after Cinderella, by Rossini, La Cenerentola. Here is the Scottish Chamber Orchestra. The conductor is Jamie Laredo.

Jamie Laredo and the Scottish Chamber Orchestra played the overture to the comic opera by Rossini, La Cenerentola, or Cinderella. Another great opera composer, Jules Massenet, wrote a Cinderella-inspired opera called Cendrillon, or French for Cinderella. Here's a suite from that with the Hong Kong Philharmonic, conducted by Kenneth Jean.

Suite from the opera Cendrillon, Cinderella by Jules Massenet, Hong Kong Philharmonic and conductor Kenneth Jean. More by Massenet, it's called Slow and Somber.

Slowly and Somberly by Jules Massenet. 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We have one more Massenet piece ahead, also rather slow. Next up, a pair of waltzes. We have one that's brilliant and fast. This one, though, is called the Valse Très Lente, the Very Slow Waltz from 1901 by Jules Massenet, one of his relatively few non-operatic works. Aldo Ciccolini plays it.

That was pianist Aldo Ciccolini performing the Valse Très Lente, the Very Slow Waltz, by Jules Massenet. Massenet, of course, very famous for his operas, Thaïs and Werther, and most especially Manon. But boy, there's a lot more to discover of his music. Early in his career, he wanted to become a pianist, wrote a lot for that instrument, although that was quite a late work, 1901 composition. But he wrote hundreds of songs and sacred works and orchestral suites. Well, having heard that slow waltz by Massenet, here is a Grand Valse Brillante, a brilliant waltz by Chopin. Very famous work here, his Opus 18. And the pianist is Claudio Arrau.

That's a music by Chopin. Very famous music at that. His Opus 18, Grand Valse Brillante, a grand brilliant waltz. Claudio Arrau played it. This is a piece which was composed for the 100th anniversary of Chopin's birth. So this is 1910 now, and it's by a Russian pianist composer named Sergei Lyapunov. This is called the Symphonic Poem in Memory of Chopin, and actually makes use of some Chopin tunes, including the Berceuse, also a couple of Polish folk songs. We're going to hear now the USSR State Academy Symphony, Yevgeny Sviatlanov, the conductor, Symphonic Poem in Memory of Chopin by Lyapunov.

If you were listening carefully, you heard part of a piano piece by Chopin in that composition, his Berceuse or Lullaby. Otherwise, there were a couple of Polish folk songs and, a lot of Russian-sounding music, because that's by a Russian composer and pianist, Sergei Lyapunov, but it was written for the 100th anniversary of the birth of Chopin. And so that piece is called the Solemn Overture, or Symphonic Poem in Memory of Chopin. And the USSR State Academic Symphony was led by Yevgeny Svetlanov. And this is by Chopin himself. It's a waltz that is Opus Posthumus, published after his death, played by Abby Simon.

0: Abby Simon played that waltz by Chopin, Opus Posthumus in E-flat major. We've come to the end of a late Saturday, early Sunday morning edition of WFMT Through the Night. I'm your host, Peter Van de Graaff. Thank you so much for listening. 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

Hello, and welcome to With Heart and Voice, a program that celebrates the rich and varied repertoire of sacred choral and organ music. I'm Peter Dubois, and I'm delighted that you've joined me for the next hour of inspirational listening. The repertoire of sacred choral and organ music is replete with music of praise, and on today's edition of With Heart and Voice, we'll explore some of these pieces, including psalms, hymns, and spiritual songs. Great works by Herbert Howells, Rena Esmail, C.H.H. Perry, and a host of others. We'll begin with festive organ music by esteemed American composer Conrad Souza, who led a varied career in Pittsburgh, New York, San Diego, and for many years as professor of composition at the San Francisco Conservatory. He composed March for a Joyous Occasion in 1985 for the wedding of two close friends. David Higgs performs on the Fisk organ at the Meyerson Symphony Center in Dallas.

David Higgs performed March for a Joyous Occasion by Conrad Susa. He played the Lay Family Organ at the Meyerson Symphony Center in Dallas. One of the most powerful psalms of praise can be found in Psalm 100. William Keith, who helped prepare the Geneva Bible, paraphrased it in 1560 and paired it with a tune composed by Louis Bourgeois nearly 10 years earlier, intended for Psalm 134. The two have appeared together in nearly every English-language hymnal since that time. In the 20th century, Ray Vaughan Williams arranged it in majestic form for the coronation of Elizabeth II. We'll hear it sung by the choir of St. Paul's Cathedral, London, led by Christopher Durnley. Barry Rose plays the organ, joined by trumpeters of the Royal Military School of Music. All people that on earth do dwell.

All People That on Earth Do Dwell, as arranged by Ralph Vaughan Williams. Christopher Durnley led the choir of St. Paul's Cathedral, London. You are listening to With Heart and Voice. Psalm 100 finds another setting in the suitably energetic O Be Joyful in the Lord by Jeremy Filsell. It was composed in 2001 as part of a set of morning and evening canticles for Jonathan Rhys-Williams and the choir of St. George's Chapel, Windsor Castle. You'll hear hints of influence from several other composers as well, including Sebastian Forbes, Graham Wetham, and William Walton. Nigel Short leads Tenebrae in this recording, with the composer at the organ.

Tenebrae, performed O Be Joyful in the Lord by Jeremy Filzel, who played the organ. Nigel Short conducted. The ancient hymn from the 4th century, Te Deum Laudamus, literally begins with the words, "We praise thee, O God." It's often used as a canticle at matins or morning prayer, especially during the season after Easter. One of the great settings of this text from the past century comes from Herbert Howells as part of a set of canticles he wrote for the choir of King's College, Cambridge. It was actually composed during the time he served as acting organist at St. John's College, Cambridge, deputizing for Robin Orr, who was on active duty during World War II. Howells was inspired by both the choir and the acoustic of King's when composing this most extraordinary setting. We'll hear it sung by the choir of St. John's College, directed by Andrew Nethsinga. Timothy Rivaldi plays the organ.

The Collegium Regalis setting of the Te Deum, composed by Herbert Howells. Andrew Nethsinger led the choir of St. John's College, Cambridge, with organist Timothy Rivaldi. You're listening to With Heart and Voice. We move to a somewhat different expression of praise coming from the tradition of American folk hymns. These 19th century hymns, in their simplicity and directness, exude their own eloquent, straightforward, homespun vigor, creating a lively hymn tradition that flourished in America. The camp meeting song, We'll Shout and Give Him Glory, is arranged here by Mack Wilberg and receives an energetic performance by the Tabernacle Choir and Orchestra at Temple Square, led by Dr. Wilberg.

We'll Shout and Give Him Glory, an American folk hymn from the late 19th century, arranged here by Mack Wilberg. Dr. Wilberg conducted the Tabernacle Choir and Orchestra at Temple Square. Our next piece is a fascinating combination of Eastern and Western religion, a three-movement work by Rina Esmail titled Exaltations. Each of the three movements draws on a single Latin word or phrase, Hosanna in excelsis, Alleluia, and Gloria in excelsis. We'll listen to the complete work, composed for double choir, soloists, and horn. The composer says, "As one who grew up attending the Roman Catholic Church, these Latin words instantly connect me to a deep and rich spiritual tradition. These exaltations are meant to be joyous and contemplative in praise of God. They also connect to the Hindustani musical tradition, as each movement is in a different rag, or melodic framework. This music interweaves the richness of both musical traditions." Stephen Fox leads the Cathedral Choral Society in Exaltations by Rina Esmail.

Exaltations by Rena Esmail. Stephen Fox led the Cathedral Choral Society and Brass Ensemble in this marvelous music. 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If there's a top 10 list of psalms in addition to Psalm 100, the list would undoubtedly include Psalms 148 and 150 as among the greatest psalms of praise. In our next selection, the latter two of these form the basis of the text paraphrased by Henry Williams Baker in the hymn, O Praise Ye the Lord. The tune Laudate Dominum by Sir Charles H.H. Perry comes from the closing movement of his extended work, Hear My Words, O Ye People, which was commissioned for the Great Salisbury Diocesan Choral Festival in 1894. Malcolm Archer leads the Wells Cathedral Choir in O Praise Ye the Lord. Rupert Goff plays the organ.

chants of the Roman Church bear some relationship to those of the Eastern Church, and we can often hear similarities in them. Our next selection, a Latin setting of the Te Deum, is sung in alternation between choir and organ, as conceived by David Briggs. We'll hear him play organ versets alternating with a chant sung by the choir of Trinity College, Cambridge. That'll be followed by an improvised toccata on the Te Deum, played by Mr. Briggs. Stephen Layton conducts.

David Briggs improvised a toccata on Te Deum Laudamus at Gloucester Cathedral. Earlier, he and the choir of Trinity College, Cambridge, performed the hymn Te Deum Laudamus in alternation, directed by Stephen Layton.

Thank you for joining me for today's program as we've listened to Sacred Choral and Organ Music of Praise. I hope you enjoyed the selections I've chosen and found them to be inspiring and uplifting. Some of the recordings have come from the Richard Gladwell Collection. 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We also hope you'll like us on Facebook and follow us on Instagram. You can also send email to withheartandvoice@wxxi.org. Audio producers for the program are Andrew Croucher and Robert Braden. Executive producer is Gene Fisher, and I'm Peter Dubois. Please join me again next week for another edition of With Heart and Voice.

With that music of Dario Marianelli, that's called The Secret Life of Daydreams, I welcome you to Weekend Mornings with me, Christina Lin, at 7 o'clock on Classical WFMT Chicago, 98.7 FM, HD1, WFMT.com, and the WFMT mobile app. Glad to have you along for the next few hours. Grab your cup of coffee or tea and let's listen to some great music together. Before we jump in, a quick weather update here. Mostly sunny this morning, then becoming partly cloudy. We'll have highs in the mid-70s today. Mostly clear tonight, with lows in the upper 50s, and just about the exact same tomorrow. Mostly sunny in the morning, then becoming partly cloudy. Highs in the upper 70s inland, mid-70s near the lakefront. Currently 61 at O'Hare, 63 at Midway, and 65 at the lakefront, with sunrise just about an hour ago at 6:07 a.m. In our first hour together, a good bit of time spent in South America with music from Argentina by way of Astor Piazzolla coming up. And we'll start here in Venezuela with a piece called Mediodía en el Llano, which means midday on the plain. And it's music describing this intense heat of the midday sun and the nature that still thrives despite the heat. Listen out for some unusual and beautiful sounds of birds played by the piccolo and strings. It's music of Antonio Estevez, performed by the Simón Bolívar Symphony Orchestra, led by Gustavo Dudamel.

Composer Antonio Estevez calling back to his childhood, thinking of the vast landscapes of Venezuela in that short symphonic poem from 1942 called Mediodía en el Llano, performed by the Simón Bolívar Youth Orchestra, conducted by Gustavo Dudamel. We'll head back to South America in just a bit, but first up, a bit of time with French composer Cécile Chaminade. Enid Catan at the piano performing this Waltz Caprice.

And there we have a waltz caprice by Cécile Chaminade with pianist Enid Kattan performing in that recording. Programming on Classical WFMT originates from the René Crown Public Media Center with more piano music on the way. And not just any old piano work, it's Beethoven's Piano Concerto No. 2 as our sunrise feature this morning. No sunrise symphony, but a sunrise concerto for you featuring Martha Argerich at the keys. To take us there, another talented woman performing here. Her name is Lucienne Renaudin-Véry, a young trumpet extraordinaire from France who can jump from style to style with ease. And here she plays music from an opera by Astor Piazzolla called Maria de Buenos Aires. And speaking of jumping from style to style, this music is blending tango with jazz and classical. We'll hear a suite from the opera performed by Véry with the Monte Carlo Philharmonic Orchestra, conducted by Sasha Gutzel.

It's such a great recording from trumpeter Lucien Renaudin-Véry with the Monte Carlo Philharmonic Orchestra. The conductor was Sasha Gutzel as they performed a suite from the opera Maria de Buenos Aires by Astor Piazzolla. Help shape the future of music in Chicago, one classroom at a time. 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And thank you so much. Coming up on 7:30, 7:28 right now, and for the rest of this hour, we'll spend it listening to the music of Beethoven and his Piano Concerto No. 2 in B-flat. An interesting fact about the piece, this was actually his first completed piano concerto, but it was published second. That's why it's known as the Concerto No. 2 today. Overall, an upbeat, bright, and energetic piece written largely in his youth, and it echoes the classical grace and style of Mozart. We'll hear it now, performed by pianist Martha Argerich with the Mito Chamber Orchestra, led by Seiji Ozawa.

Pianist Martha Argerich recorded live in concert alongside the Mito Chamber Orchestra and Seiji Ozawa conducting with the Piano Concerto No. 2 in B-flat of Beethoven. Taking us right up to 8 o'clock, 30 seconds before. 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My name is Christina Lin, host of Weekend Morning Music here on WFMT. Taking a look at the weather, mostly sunny this morning, becoming partly cloudy as the day rolls on. We'll have highs in the mid-70s today. Mostly clear tonight, lows in the upper 50s, a bit chilly, and about the same tomorrow. Mostly sunny in the morning, becoming partly cloudy. Expect highs in the upper 70s inland and mid-70s near the lakefront. Temperatures have risen just a bit over the last hour. It's 65 at O'Hare, 66 at Midway, and 67 at the lakefront. Well, we just took a listen to Beethoven's Piano Concerto No. 2, and our next composer actually crossed paths with Ludwig back in the day. They met in Vienna in 1822. Beethoven was apparently a big fan of said composer's opera called The Barber of Seville. If you don't know by now, I'm talking about Gioachino Rossini, a composer of many great and beloved operas, of course, but instead of one of those, we'll sample here from a set of six string sonatas that he wrote in 1804 when he was only 12 years old. This is Sonata No. 5 in E-flat, performed by members of the Age of Enlightenment Orchestra.

Music written by a young Gioachino Rossini, and when I say young, I mean it. 12 years old is when he wrote that String Sonata No. 5 in E-flat. Members of the Age of Enlightenment Orchestra performing in that recording here on Classical WFMT, 8:15 this Sunday morning. It's August 23rd, 2026. Here's a name I think you should know. Justin Holland, born in July of 1819 in Virginia. And just like Rossini, he showed early talent in music as a child and later went on to become a guitarist, a pianist, a flutist, a composer, and on top of that, a civil rights activist as well. So very multifaceted and multi-talented was Justin Holland. This is his Fantasy on the Carnival of Venice, performed by guitarist Christopher Mallett.

Classical WFMT with guitarist Christopher Mallett performing the Carnival of Venice Fantasy of Justin Holland. And it looks like tomorrow marks the first day of school for Chicago Public Schools. New year, lots of big possibilities. Wishing all of the students a fabulous start tomorrow with this music of Johannes Brahms, his Academic Festival Overture, his Opus 80, performed by the New York Philharmonic, led by Leonard Bernstein.

Getting all geared up for a new school year beginning tomorrow for Chicago Public Schools with the Academic Festival Overture of Johannes Brahms, performed by the New York Philharmonic, and Leonard Bernstein conducting. Later on tonight, more great orchestral music on the way at 6 p.m. on the Chicago Symphony Orchestra radio broadcast series hosted by Lisa Simeone. Tonight, American jazz clarinetist and bandleader Benny Goodman will be on the program, a.k.a. the King of Swing. He appeared with the CSO on several occasions in the 1960s, and he also recorded concertos by Weber and Nielsen with the ensemble. Catch all of this on the program. That's at 6 p.m. tonight on WFMT. And that's many hours away, so if you're listening now and you're thinking, I want to hear from Benny Goodman, let's do it. Let's have a bit of fun with this piece called Let's Dance. It's a theme of Benny Goodman's that he'll be performing here with his orchestra. And speaking of Weber, it's actually based on his Invitation to a Dance. Check it out.

Jumping in a radio time machine with a song called Let's Dance from Benny Goodman and his orchestra, based on Invitation to a Dance by Carl Maria von Weber. And a reminder, you can catch more from Benny Goodman tonight on the CSO radio broadcast series at 6 p.m. on WFMT. And just before Goodman, we heard from Brahms. And next, we'll hear from a composer that Brahms very much looked up to in his own writing, and that's Franz Josef Haydn. Brahms really channeled the classical masters like Haydn and Mozart in his own style. And we'll hear some chamber music now of Haydn's, his piano trio in G major, performed by the Beaux-Arts Trio.

Joseph Haydn writing for piano, violin, and cello in his Piano Trio No. 39 in G major. The Beaux-Arts Trio performing there on Classical WFMT. A bit of Florence Price coming up to take us to 9 o'clock right after this. 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Thank you.

A finale from Florence Price as a finale to our 8 o'clock hour this morning. That's the final movement of her Violin Concerto No. 1 in D major with violinist Randall Gousby and the Philadelphia Orchestra led by Yannick Nezet-Séguin. It's now 9 o'clock. 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Mostly sunny this morning, partly cloudy as the day goes, with highs in the mid-70s today. Mostly clear tonight, with lows in the upper 50s. And another pleasant day tomorrow, mostly sunny in the morning, becoming partly cloudy later, with highs in the upper 70s inland and mid-70s near the lakefront. 69 right now at O'Hare and 70 degrees at Midway in the lakefront, with some happy and joyful music awaiting us next. How does that sound? A nice way, as I said, to get a new week going. Let's get happy with Harold Arlen first. Music of his played here by Jenny Lynn.

0: A very happy Sunday with the music of Harold Arlen paired with Handel. We started with Get Happy by Arlen, performed by Jenny Lynn. After that, a duet from an opera by Handel called Acis and Galatea. That's called Happy We, performed by the Atlanta Symphony Chorus and Orchestra, and they were led by Robert Shaw. This is Classical WFMT, and also on the happiness theme, I have a Bach cantata excerpt coming up called My Spirit Be Joyful, so I hope you can stay with us.
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0: That's the voice of my pal Jan Weller. He's host of Weekday Mornings here on WFMT. I'm Christina Lynn, host of Weekend Mornings. Glad to have you along as we move next to the African Suite of Samuel Coleridge Taylor, a four-movement work from 1898 that blends some late Romantic European traditions with rhythmic, styles and motifs reflective of African heritage. We'll listen to it now, performed by the Chineke Orchestra, led by Kevin John Edusei.

British composer Samuel Coleridge Taylor was inspired to write that music after a meeting with African-American poet Paul Laurence Dunbar. And he chose to write that music drawing on his African heritage, and he simply called it the African Suite, performed by the Chineke Orchestra, led by Kevin John Adusse, at 9:30 this morning on Classical WFMT, where programming originates from the Renee Crown Public Media Center.

0: That's a track off of an album called A Bach Festival for Brass and Organ, coming from Empire Brass with organist Douglas Major. That's from Johann Sebastian Bach's Cantata No. 146, a duet called My Spirit Be Joyful on Classical WFMT. Doing my best to get your day started on the right note. We heard some happy music to start this hour, joyful music there. And just after 10 o'clock, a couple minutes after, we'll take a listen to one of the all-time favorites in the classical rep, and that is Jupiter, the Bringer of Jollity from Gustav Holst. That's all coming up.
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0: mano. 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This recording features violinist Fumika Mori with the Czech Chamber Philharmonic Orchestra.

The Czech Chamber Philharmonic Orchestra, led by Michal Holas, with violinist Fumika Mori, performing the Violin Concerto in G, Opus 2, No. 1, by Joseph Bologna, on Classical WFMT 957 this Sunday morning, as we shift gears now to some folk-inspired, atmospheric, contemporary choral music by Norwegian composer Ola Jalo. This will take us into the 10 o'clock hour. It's called The Lake Isle, performed by Tenebrae, led by Nigel Short. The composer is at the piano with guitarist Christian Kvalvag and a string quartet.

Such a magical combination of choir, string quartet, piano, and guitar. That comes from composer Ola Yalo. His music is often inspired by nature, and that's called The Lake Isle, performed by Tenebrae, led by Nigel Short. We had a string quartet in there with guitarist Christian Kvalvaag and the composer Ola Yalo performing on piano. At 10:04 on Classical WFMT Chicago, 98.7 FM, HD1, WFMT.com is our website, and you can stream on the free WFMT mobile app. I'm Christina Lin, here till midday this Sunday morning, and looking at the soundscapes that we have in store in this 10 o'clock hour, a couple of orchestral pieces coming up, solo piano music from Ellis Marsalis, and some brass quintet music as well. We had some joy and happiness pop up as a theme in the 9 o'clock hour, and just past 10 o'clock, we have some jollity. Doesn't get much better than this, people. It's called Jupiter, the Bringer of Jollity, from The Planets by Gustav Holst.

It's Jupiter from the Planets by Gustav Holst, performed by Andre Previn, conducting the Royal Philharmonic Orchestra. Music that is surely in the very best known category of classical music, but I don't know. I never get tired of hearing it. It is a banger every single time. 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Thank you. It's 10:13. We have some more brass chamber music this morning now, performed by the Chicago Brass Quintet. This arrangement of the traditional African-American spiritual called Swing Low, Sweet Chariot.

Sunday morning music with the spiritual Swing Low, Sweet Chariot in an arrangement performed by the Chicago Brass Quintet. I keep returning to that recording. The last time I played it was to celebrate while I was hosting on the morning of Juneteenth earlier this summer, and I thought it was about time I played it again for you. Today's music on Classical WFMT comes from the Richard and Mary L. Gray Music Library, and it takes us next to some orchestral music from John Rutter, known more heavily as a choral composer, but here he writes for orchestra in a three-movement work that he originally wrote in the 1970s as his partita for orchestra, and then later refreshed it with some more evocative programmatic titles. The entire work is called Cityscapes. Three movements. The first takes us to New York. It's called Big Apple. Next to Atlantis. It's called Lost City. And the final movement takes us to London Town. It's called Flower of Cities All, performed by the Royal Philharmonic Orchestra, conducted by our composer, John Rutter.

Composer John Rutter, as he led the Royal Philharmonic Orchestra and took us on a musical adventure there with his work called Cityscapes. Three movements, the first Big Apple, followed by Lost City, and ending there, taking us to London with The Flower of Cities All. It's 10:45 on Classical WFMT, Sunday morning music. Hope your day is going well so far. We had some high energy soundscapes there with John Rutter, so we'll take a breather next with the next couple of pieces. On the way, an arrangement of a Billy Joel track called And So It Goes, played by trombonist Harry Waters. But before then, this is some music from the patriarch of a talented musical family, music of Ellis Marsalis, father of Winton and Branford. This is called Fourth Autumn, performed by Karen Walwin.

A song from American singer-songwriter superstar Billy Joel. He actually has some early roots in classical music, studied piano as a child, has written his own classical works, and that was an arrangement of his song called And So It Goes, played by trombonist Harry Waters, featured alongside the Salt River Brass, led by Patrick Sheridan, and another great American artist featured before that, Ellis Marsalis's piece called Fourth Autumn, played by Karen Walwin. Music to match a Sunday morning vibe, easygoing music to take us to 11 o'clock here on Classical WFMT Chicago, 98.7 FM, HD1, WFMT.com, and the WFMT mobile app. But if you are looking for something more upbeat, well, I have just the thing coming up after a quick look at the weather here. Mostly sunny this morning, becoming partly cloudy later on. Expect highs right about where they are, mid-70s. Mostly clear tonight with lows in the upper 50s. And just about the same thing tomorrow with mostly sunny skies in the morning, becoming partly cloudy later. Highs in the upper 70s inland, but only near the mid-70s near the lake. Not quite in the mid-70s yet, actually. It's 72 at O'Hare and the lakefront, 73 at Midway. I'm Christina Lynn. This piece is literally called Upbeat with an exclamation point at the end. It's a vibrant four-minute overture composed in 1998 by American composer Ellen Toff Zwillich, and it premiered at the Kennedy Center in Washington, D.C. Here it is performed now by the Boston Modern Orchestra Project, led by Gil Rose.

Well, that was fun. The Boston Modern Orchestra Project, conducted by Gil Rose, with a piece called Upbeat by Ellen Toff Zwillich, an American composer there, with more American music coming up in this 11 o'clock hour. Some piano music of Louis Moreau Gottschalk coming up later on, and the Sunday Symphony of William Grant Still is coming up too. At the Old Town School of Folk Music, you can learn to play guitar, advance your banjo skills, or swing your partner in a dance class. You can improve your harmonica technique, write your own songs, or even tap dance. 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Here we have neoclassical music written in 1972 by composer Alfred Schnittke. It's his Suite in the Old Style, calling back on idioms of 18th century Baroque and classical music. We'll hear it performed now by Daniel Hope on violin, with Alexei Botvinnov performing on piano.

Bit of an ominous ending there to the Suite in the Old Style by Alfred Schnittke, the violinist Daniel Hope, and the pianist Alexei Botvinov. 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French music next, Camille Saint-Saëns. He wrote numerous operas, ballets, and stage works. However, only one really remains in the repertoire today, and that's his opera, Samson and Delilah. Let's listen to the famous Act 3 Bacchanal, performed by the Grant Park Orchestra, led by Thomas Wilkins.

0: A performance from our own Grant Park Orchestra led by Thomas Wilkins. Love the low brass at the end of that. Bacchanal from Samson and Delilah by Camille Saint-Saëns on Classical WFMT.
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0: I'm Christina Lynn. It is 11:30 on the dot. I'll be here until midday, so just about exactly a half an hour left together. Before I leave, I want to share a symphony with you, and no better one to play on a Sunday morning than this. It's the Symphony No. 3 by William Grant Still. It's called the Sunday Symphony, and the entire work is a spiritual journey through a single Sunday of a devout person. It's four movements. The first is called The Awakening, followed by Prayer and Relaxation, and ending with The Evening. It's music from 1958. It's the only one of Still's five symphony that he didn't have the chance to hear performed live during his lifetime. Here it is performed now by the North Arkansas Symphony Orchestra, conducted by Carlton Woods, the Sunday Symphony of William Grant Still.

from a recording called A Festive Sunday with William Grant Still from the North Arkansas Symphony Orchestra and conductor Carlton Woods. That's William Grant Still's Sunday Symphony, is Symphony No. 3 on Classical WFMT. In about 90 minutes or so at 1:30, we'll be listening to selections from the Staines Institute at the Ravinia Festival, their artist development program, offering fellowships in a variety of artistic areas. We'll hear performances of Stravinsky's music, his Suite Italienne, as well as a string quartet of Haydn's and Joseph Suk's piano trio in C minor. That's all coming up as we showcase performances from the Ravinia Festival this summer on Classical WFMT. And our time is winding down, sadly, but I have one more piece of music to share before I go. A bit more American music, too. This is by Louis Moreau Gottschalk. It's called Home Sweet Home, performed by Alan Feinberg.

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Mostly sunny skies, a few clouds, and 74 degrees at Chicago's Midway Airport right now. Christina Lynn signing off for now. I'm off next weekend, taking a bit of time for my 35th birthday, so I'll see you in a couple of weeks. For now, I toss it to Robbie Ellis, who takes you through the midday, starting here with the Chicago Sinfonietta, conducted by Paul Freeman. More American music to enjoy on this Sunday. This is by Coleridge Taylor Perkinson, his String Sinfonietta No. 1. Have a great rest of your day. I'll see you later.

The String Sinfonietta No. 1, a vigorous workout for string orchestra by Coleridge Taylor Perkinson. The Chicago Sinfonietta, conducted by Paul Freeman, and you are listening to Classical WFMT Chicago, 98.7 FM, HD1, WFMT.com, and the WFMT app. Good afternoon. I'm Robbie Ellis. This is Sunday Afternoons. I'm with you until 6. In this hour, we've got music of Aaron Copland, we've got some Leonard Bernstein in the mix too, some Bach after 1 o'clock, then at 1:30, music from the Ravinia Festival this year, some of the piano and string players from the Staines Institute, including an Introductions alum, I'll mention him, when the time is right. Here is the overture to Mozart's opera, an early opera of his, he was just a kid, Mitridate Re di Ponto, about some sort of ancient king from ancient Greece. Andrea Marcon conducts the orchestra La Cetra.

An early attempt at opera by Mozart, the overture to Mitridate, Re di Ponto, or Mithridates, King of Pontus. Someone in ancient Greece, I'm sure that there was a compelling story behind it. Andrea Marcon was the conductor of La Cetra. And programming on classical WFMT originates from the René Crown Public Media Center. I've got a nocturne composed by Aaron Copland and dedicated to Israel Sitkiewicz. Israel Sitkiewicz, born in Poland but moved to America, and had something in common with Aaron Copland. Both men studied with Nadia Boulanger in France. Israel Sitkiewicz died in 1974. This nocturne written in his memory, and it's played by Elena Urioste and Tom Poster.

a nocturne dedicated to a composer colleague, Aaron Copland, writing in memory of Israel Sitkovitz, a nocturne played by Elena Urioste and Tom Poster, violin and piano. Some ballet music from Russia now on Classical WFMT. Alexander Glazunov put together a ballet called Lady Soubrette, inspired by the paintings of Watteau, a French artist, Antoine Watteau. And this is the Lady Soubrette Waltz, Yevgeny Svetlanov conducting the Russian State Symphony Orchestra.

Russian music with a French flair. Alexander Glazunov, inspired by the paintings of Antoine Watteau, in creating that ballet called Lady Soubrette, and the famous waltz from that ballet played by the Russian State Symphony Orchestra, Yevgeny Svetlanov conducting. Now to Mozart's bassoon concerto. He wrote concertos for flute, for oboe, for clarinet, and bassoon, and horn, and violin, and piano, and I think I've got all the instruments there. Viola, if you count something else. The bassoon concerto, played by David McGill with the Cleveland Orchestra and conductor Christoph von Dohnányi.

Mozart's one and only bassoon concerto, an essential piece for basically every bassoon student on the planet. David McGill played the solo line with the Cleveland Orchestra, conducted by Christoph von Dohnányi. 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Thank you. A short little piece by Leonard Bernstein now, not a very well-known one. Rondo for Lifey is played by trumpeter Alison Balsam with Tom Poster on piano. And then a better-known tune by Leonard Bernstein. I'll just let it come when it comes.

Make Our Garden Grow, the finale of Leonard Bernstein's opera Candide, recorded by a married couple who have their own home studio in Newfoundland, Ofra Hanoi on multiple cellos, multi-tracked, and Mike Herriot playing various brass instruments there. Create quite a lovely sound with some nifty arrangements. This is Classical WFMT Chicago, 98.7 FM, HD1, WFMT.com, and the WFMT app. You're listening to Sunday Afternoons with Robbie Ellis. That's me. At 1:30, in half an hour's time, we've got music from this year's Ravinia Festival, the Staines Institute Piano and Strings Program, pieces by Stravinsky, Haydn, and Suk. But right now, J.S. Bach, the Sanctus and Osana in Excelsis sections, from his B minor Mass. The Monteverdi Choir and the English Baroque Soloists are conducted by John Elliott Gardner.

0: The Sanctus and Hosanna from J.S. Bach's Mass in B minor, sung by the Monteverdi Choir, played by the English Baroque soloists, conducted by John Elliott Gardiner, and coming up, a new recording of Mahler's music, Gustav Mahler, right here on Classical WFMT.
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0: One of the most scenic areas of this country would have to be the gateway to the Grand Teton National Park. And Teton Village is the gateway town to there, also a ski resort. And that's the location of the Grand Teton Music Festival. The music director is Donald Runicles. And a couple of years back, they performed Mahler's Symphony No. 5, which has come out on record. Here's the Rondo finale of Mahler 5 on Classical WFMT.

The final movement, full of life, from Gustav Mahler's Symphony No. 5. Donald Runicle's conducting the Grand Teton Music Festival Orchestra in 2024. Classical WFMT in 5 minutes or so, we start our Ravinia Festival programming for this weekend, the Staines Institute Piano and Strings program. On the bill today is Josef Suk's piano trio in C minor. Here's some other music by that composer, the opening of his string serenade in E flat major.

The Polish Radio Chamber Orchestra, conducted by Agnieszka Duczmal. And that was the opening of Josef Suk's String Serenade in E-flat major. 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We're privileged to enjoy so many cultural treasures here in the Chicago area. Throughout the summer and early fall, all eyes are on the Ravinia Festival, and on WFMT, we're sharing highlights from this year's festival on Sunday afternoons. Impactful teachers and profound moments of learning are at the heart of most any performer's origin story. Every summer, the Ravinia Festival's Staines Institute creates a perfect environment for those connections by bringing together emerging professional performers with experienced leading artists. There are fellowships for composers, jazz musicians, and classical singers. And for the next hour, we'll be listening in on this summer's piano and strings cohort to hear what they did with chamber music by Haydn and Josef Suk. And we'll start with music by Igor Stravinsky. From the Staines concert on July the 19th in Bennett Gordon Hall, here are cellist Noah Lee and pianist Joseph Licardo in Stravinsky's Suite Italienne.

Cellist Noah Lee was a fellow in the Staines Institute's Piano and Strings program this summer. He performs Stravinsky's Suite Italienne with pianist Joseph Licardo. We're enjoying highlights from the Ravinia Festival, Sunday afternoons through the summer here on WFMT. Today we're hearing performances by a few of the 60 emerging artists.

artists who were part of this year's Staines Institute, Ravinia's early professional artist development program. From another Staines concert in Bennett Gordon Hall, music by Haydn is next. On Sunday, July the 12th, violinist Aoi Saito, violinist Samir Agrawal, who is an alum of WFMT's show Introductions, violist Itzilin Liang and cellist Joan Herget shared their interpretation of Haydn's String Quartet Opus 54 No. 2, also known as the 43rd of his 68 string quartets. Music by Franz Josef Haydn from Ravinia's Staines Institute on WFMT.

That was the String Quartet Opus 54 No. 2 by Franz Joseph Haydn. Violinists Aoi Saito and Samir Agrawal, violist Itzi Lin Yang and cellist Joan Herget gave that spirited performance in Bennett Gordon Hall as part of this summer's Staines Institute Piano and Strings program. 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One more highlight from Staines today, the piano trio Opus 2 by the Czech composer Josef Suk. He wrote this music at just 16 years old back in 1890. Violinist Ha Young Choi, cellist Jia Xun Yao, and pianist Yuki Yoshimi brought it to life in their concert on July the 9th at the Ravinia Festival.

The Piano Trio, Opus 2 by Czech composer Josef Suk, rounds out our visit with the Ravinia Festival's Staines Institute on WFMT. We heard from three Staines fellows there, violinist Ha Yong Choi, cellist Jiaxun Yao, and pianist Yuki Yoshimi, performing on July the 9th in Bennett Gordon Hall. Sunday afternoons this summer, we've been sharing highlights from the Ravinia Festival, today focusing on a few of the young artists of Ravinia's Staines Institute. And next week, we're back in Ravinia's Martin Theatre to hear the renowned Danish String Quartet. That's next Sunday at 1:30 p.m. You're listening to Classical WFMT Chicago.

James Galway playing a beguiling piece for solo flute by Claude Debussy. And it's got a bird-related title. Humans make sound with a larynx inside our throats, but birds make sound with a syrinx, S-Y-R-I-N-X. And it comes from the Greek word for panpipe, so everything is related there. Good afternoon. You're listening to Sunday Afternoons with Robbie Ellis on Classical WFMT, here with you until 6 o'clock. And I've got more music by Claude Debussy now, a local group that's been in residence at Northern Illinois University for some years, the Avalon String Quartet. Here is Claude Debussy's String Quartet in G minor.

The string quartet in G minor of Claude Debussy, played by the Avalon String Quartet. Coming up at 3 o'clock, we're celebrating the birthday of film composer Alexandre Desplat. But to take us there, Jungle Jaunt by Gabriella Lena Frank. Keith Lockhart conducts the Utah Symphony.

Jungle Jaunts, a piece for orchestra by Gabriella Lena Frank, performed by the Utah Symphony with conductor Keith Lockhart. Hello, you're listening to Sunday Afternoons with Robbie Ellis. That's me on Classical WFMT Chicago, 98.7 FM, HD1, WFMT.com, and the WFMT app. I'm marking a birthday this Sunday, August the 23rd. Alexandre Desplat, born on this day in 1961, he's one of the most celebrated film composers of our time, working with a lot of different directors, some French names that I haven't heard of quite so much, like Jacques Audiard, but also Hollywood names like Guillermo del Toro, Stephen Frears, George Clooney. There's like five films by George Clooney in Alexandre Desplat's filmography, and seven films by one Wes Anderson. This is a Wes Anderson suite, music from Fantastic Mr. Fox, The Grand Budapest Hotel, and The French Dispatch. Alexandre Desplat conducts his own music with Orchestre de Paris.

a suite of music by Alexandre Desplat. He conducted the Orchestre de Paris from three of his soundtracks to Wes Anderson films, Fantastic Mr. Fox, The Grand Budapest Hotel, and The French Dispatch. Alexandre Desplat today turning, oh, what's the age? 65, born on this day in 1961, August the 23rd. 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Thank you. You might remember the Boney M. song, By the Rivers of Babylon. Those lyrics come from the Bible, the 137th Psalm. So Boney M., certainly not the first composers to have set that text. Here's Philippe de Mont, Super Flumina Babylonis in the Latin version. Philippe de Mont from the 1500s. His music sung by the ORA Ensemble, Susie Digby directing.

Superflumina Babylonis, best known as By the Rivers of Babylon, set by the 16th century composer Philippe de Monte and sung by the ORA Ensemble, Susie Digby directing. Some late piano music of Johannes Brahms on Classical WFMT, some of the most tender music he ever wrote. The Fantasies, Opus 116, played by Jorge Federico Osorio.

0: Some of the last music that Johannes Brahms ever composed, his Opus 116 Fantasies, played by pianist Jorge Federico Osorio. 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
0: Sunday afternoons with Robbie Ellis on Classical WFMT, and I've got three short Russian pieces for you now by three great known names. Masks from Prokofiev's ballet Romeo and Juliet, the Valse Sentimental, Sentimental Waltz of Tchaikovsky, and then a song of Rachmaninoff, Zdes Kharosho, It's Peaceful Here. 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

The title in Russian, Здесь хорошо. The title in English, It's peaceful here, it's good here, how fair this spot. Few different translations. Yo-Yo Ma taking the vocal line on cello with Catherine Stott on piano. And before that, short tunes by Tchaikovsky and Prokofiev. 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Featuring oboist John Arberger now with the group Tafelmusik. This is the Oboe Concerto of Alessandro Marcello.

The Oboe Concerto in D Minor of Alessandro Marcello, Jean Lamont directing Tafelmusik with oboe soloist John Abberger. 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He died in 1925. Here are two delightful pieces for violin and piano, a bolero and a humoresque, played by Nazrin Rashidova and Daniel Grimwood.

0: The work of composer Moritz Moszkowski, born on this day, August 23rd in 1854, a bolero and a humoresque played by violinist Nazrin Rashidova and pianist Daniel Grimwood. And coming up, the scherzo from Beethoven's Eroica Symphony on Classical WFMT.
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Yannick Nézet-Séguin conducting the Chamber Orchestra of Europe in the Scherzo movement from Beethoven's Symphony No. 3, the Eroica Symphony. Verdi, best known for his operas such as Othello and La Traviata, also wrote a little bit of sacred music. There was his big bombastic Requiem, but also these four sacred pieces for unaccompanied choir. This is Laudi alla Vergine Maria, a praise to the Virgin Mary, sung by the choir of the Academy of Santa Cecilia in Rome.

Praise to the Virgin Mary by Giuseppe Verdi, taking a break from opera to write some sacred choral music sung by the Santa Cecilia Choir, directed by Antonio Papano. I'm Robbie Ellis on Classical WFMT Chicago, and I can pivot from that piece to the next piece via the character of Othello. One of Verdi's last operas was based on Shakespeare's character Othello, and Gioachino Rossini also wrote an opera based on Othello, but had nothing to do with Shakespeare, based on a different playwright's interpretation of The Moor of Venice. Here's some ballet music from Rossini's opera Othello, or Otello in Italian. Antonio Di Almeida conducting ballet music with the Monte Carlo Opera Orchestra.

ballet music from the opera Otello, or Othello by Rossini, Antonio de Almeida conducting the Monte Carlo Opera Orchestra. And now on Classical WFMT, we go waltzing courtesy of Samuel Coleridge Taylor and pianist Rochelle Sennett. Four characteristic waltzes are the Bohemian Waltz, the Rustic Waltz, Valse de la Reine, or the Queen's Waltz, and the Valse Mauresque, or the Moorish Waltz. 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

The Four Characteristic Waltzes of Samuel Coleridge Taylor. Rochelle Sinnett was on piano. This is Classical WFMT Chicago, 98.7 FM, HD1, WFMT.com, and the WFMT app. I'm Robbie Ellis with you for 1 hour more before I hand things over to Lisa Simeone for the Chicago Symphony Orchestra radio broadcasts. Right now, a great highlight of Ralph Vaughan Williams' catalogue, a song cycle called On Wenlock Edge. The title comes from A Shropshire Lad, a collection of poems by A.E. Housman from late in the 19th century. Vaughan Williams taking his pick of the poems, and they're sung here by tenor Mark Padmore. Also, Jacqueline Shave conducts the Britten Sinfonia.

on Wenlock Edge. Poems by A.E. Housman. Music by Ray Vaughan Williams, sung by Mark Padmore, with the Britain Sinfonia, conducted by Jacqueline Shave. 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Thank you. The Neve Trio, now they recently released an album of all female composers, including the Piano Trio No. 2, the lesser-heard piano trio of Cécile Chaminade.

the Neve Trio, creating a big sound there in their recent recording of Cécile Chaminade's Piano Trio No. 2 in A minor. Robbie Ellis, I'm here for another, 12 minutes, give or take. To the Italian Baroque we go, and the Concerto Grosso in E minor of Francesco Manfredini. Yaroslav Kurchek conducts the group Cappella Istropolitana.

Music of Francesco Manfredini, his Concerto Grosso in E minor, Opus 3, Number 3. Jaroslav Kirchek directed the group Capella Istropolitana, and Istropolitana refers to Istropolis, which means Danube City, referring to Bratislava, the capital of Slovakia. I've seen that group's name so many times and I only just decided to look it up, so there we are, now you know too. Classical WFMT, I'm going to finish with new music from pianist and composer Michael Stephen Brown. Earlier this year he released an album called 12 Blocks on First Hand Records, and I've got two short pieces right now. Chanson Triste, a song also featuring soprano Susanna Phillips, and then a solo piano piece, Pour Angeline, or For Angeline. The music of Michael Stephen Brown.

0: New music from pianist and composer Michael Stephen Brown. He released an album earlier this year called 12 Blocks, and that piece called Pour Angeline, for Angeline. My name's Robbie Ellis, and I'm heading off now. I'll be back this coming Wednesday hosting the Dame Myra Hess concert in place of Dave Schwan. Looking forward to that. Tonight, you can look forward to Fiesta with Elbio Barilari at 8, Latino music then, and Collector's Corner with Henry Fogel at 9. The CSO radio broadcast coming up. 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I'll see you on Wednesday. Bye-bye.
1: Benny Goodman got his start in Chicago jazz clubs, where the Lindy Hop and Jitterbug were the hip moves on the dance floor. But by the 1960s, the King of Swing had returned in part to his classical roots. He mastered other dance forms, like the Polonaise, as heard in Weber's Clarinet Concerto No. 2. On this week's Chicago Symphony Orchestra program, join us as we showcase Benny Goodman's classical side, featured on two albums with the CSO. Along with Weber's two clarinet concertos, we'll hear the Restless and Virtuosic Concerto by Carl Nielsen. Also on the program are a trio of curtain raisers. We'll begin with Nielsen's Helios Overture, which he wrote during a winter sojourn in Athens, and later Weber's Oberon Overture and his Invitation to the Dance. All of that, plus a jazzy treat, is ahead on this week's CSO program. I'm Lisa Simeone.
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1: Carl Maria von Weber was one of classical music's true polymaths. In his short life, he was a child prodigy, opera director, guitarist, novelist, critic, and, yes, composer. He was one of the key figures of Romanticism and was German through and through. But he wrote one opera in English, Oberon, which also happened to be his final work. Weber was suffering from tuberculosis when London's Covent Garden hired him to write an opera based on the supernatural tale of the Fairy King. Perhaps knowing that his days were numbered, Weber accepted the job so he could provide for his family. He took a crash course in English and, against doctor's orders, traveled to London. The premiere was a triumph. He conducted a dozen more performances before he succumbed to his illness 2 months later. He was just 40 years old. Oberon never quite took off. Some blame a clunky libretto, but its enchanting music was an influence on the likes of Mendelssohn and Wagner. The overture begins with Oberon's glowing horn call. This leads to a gossamer allegro containing several of the opera's buoyant tunes. From a 1973 London recording, Sir George Scholte leads the Chicago Symphony Orchestra in the overture to Oberon by Weber.

The Overture to Oberon by Weber, a performance by the Chicago Symphony Orchestra, led by Sir George Schulte. It was Benny Goodman who first paired Weber's two clarinet concertos on a single album, both with the CSO, in the 1960s. Leading these performances was Jean Martineau, the orchestra's seventh music director. Goodman initially made his name with songs like this, Sing, Sing, Sing, while leading some of the first racially integrated bands of the swing era. After World War II, Goodman's focus increasingly turned to classical music. He worked hard on his classical technique and premiered pieces by Stravinsky, Bartok, and Copland. Goodman appeared with the Chicago Symphony on three occasions. When this album of Weber concertos came out, he reflected on his journey from Chicago's Old West Side. He told the Chicago Tribune, "Judging from where I lived, if it hadn't been for the clarinet, I might just as easily have become a gangster." Recorded in 1967 for RCA, Benny Goodman joins Jean Martineau and the Chicago Symphony Orchestra. This is the Clarinet Concerto No. 1 in F minor by Carl Maria von Weber.

0: With a touch of an oompa rhythm, that was the Clarinet Concerto No. 1 in F minor by Weber. Benny Goodman was the clarinetist. Jean Martinon led the Chicago Symphony Orchestra. Coming up, Benny Goodman's clarinet spars with a snare drum in Nielsen's Clarinet Concerto. And later, Weber didn't settle for just one clarinet concerto. We'll hear his sequel coming up. Stay with us.
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0: This is the Chicago Symphony Orchestra program. I'm Lisa Simeone. In January 1903, Danish composer Carl Nielsen left snowy Copenhagen and headed to Athens for a bit of sun and inspiration. He joined his wife, Anne Marie, a sculptor who'd gone there that winter to study Greek art. Inspired by the ancient civilization and Mediterranean climate, Nielsen wrote his Helios Overture. This is based on the story of Helios, the Greek sun god who drove his chariot across the sky every day. The opening bars paint a glorious sunrise over the Aegean Sea, and over 10 minutes, the music traces the arc of a single day. Jean Martinon leads the Chicago Symphony Orchestra in the Helios Overture by Nielsen.

The Helios Overture by Carl Nielsen. Jean Martinon led the Chicago Symphony Orchestra in a 1966 RCA recording. We'll return now to this week's featured soloist, Benny Goodman. The clarinetist first appeared with the CSO in June 1966 under the baton of Morton Gould. On the program was Carl Nielsen's clarinet concerto. Nielsen wrote this in 1928. 25 years after the overture we just heard. The concerto travels through many moods, from deep melancholy to sardonic humor, and the journey is often disrupted by chatter of a snare drum. Nielsen wrote this for Awa Oxenvad, a Danish clarinetist who reportedly had a hot temper, thus the concerto's edgy temperament. One detail about this performance, Benny Goodman was an exacting musician with occasionally finicky habits. On stage, he had a full pitcher of water placed on a stool beside him. During rests, he'd take a gulp of water while keeping a slightly anxious eye on the conductor. Benny Goodman joins conductor Morton Gould and the CSO in the Clarinet Concerto by Carl Nielsen.